0: Radio. 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
2: 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Reg, kom ons hoor by die BBC se Tom Bateman.
4: What we didn't get, though, from the Trump administration was a really big, perhaps far riskier move, like sanctioning a very large Chinese bank that the Americans say help facilitate the export of Iranian oil into China, probably because the administration realizes the Chinese would be likely to retaliate, although the threat of that kind of a move by the Trump administration still remains.
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5: The relentless attacks on communities and the loss of lives underscore the alarming security conditions in Haiti and reinforce the urgent need to intensify Haitian and international security efforts to counter these ruthless gangs. Secretary General reiterates his call for the Haitian authorities to ensure that those responsible for the attacks are held to account, including through specialized judicial units recently created with international support to investigate mass crimes.
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6: She has always been on your television, your record player, your CD and on your phone playlist, becoming an extended part of your family whether you liked it or not. Dolly called me and said she wants to rest in a beautiful bed of plush cotton because after a life wearing heavy rhinestones, she finally deserves to be comfortable and have some rest. Rest in peace, Aunt Dolly, Aunt Granny, Gigi. May God bless Dolly Parton and may God bless you all. She will always love you.
3: Dit was Dolly Parton se sisterskind, Brian Siewe.
2: En ek neem aan, Elsiebie gaan ook vir ons Helde Blyk bietjie later sing.
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1: 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Good afternoon, Sibagle.
2: Good afternoon to you, Suzanne, and thank you so much for having me.
1: So why is Matlala's relationship with Senona significant to the commission?
2: Yes, if you remember when General Lesetsha Senona appeared before the Madlanga Commission, I think it was last year, he had actually divulged many things regarding his relationship with Katmatlala. And this was also how, you know, his son Thato had been in business, was trying to get in business with Vusimusi Katmatlala. And there was also what he divulged was him actually handing Matlala various police dockets that were of confidential information. But what seems to be at the center of his relationship with General Lesetsha Senona is the ultimate disbandment of the PKTT in 2024. And ultimately what we are hearing from his testimony is that, you know, in December 2024, if you remember, there were two raids at Matlala's home. The first was on the 6th of December, and then the second was on the 18th of December. And what we are finding out is that in all of this, Matlala communicated extensively with Senona about the raids, and ultimately even asking Senona to check for him who these people were that were coming to his place and ultimately seizing some of his firearms and even his phone. And what we are seeing as well is, you know, there's this relationship that is mutually beneficial between the pair, where Senona is able to somehow get information about the police for Vusimusi Katmatlala, and ultimately Matlala is also able to ask Senona for favors, because in one instance when his house was raided, Senona was able to borrow or give Matlala, I think, a sum of 20,000 rands. So essentially, I think what the commission sought to do with their relationship is see if Matlala actually improperly benefited from some of the information that Senona had given him. And ultimately, it also goes back to the terms of reference that were set by President Cyril Ramaphosa, which is that the commission should investigate this alleged infiltration of criminal syndicates in law enforcement agencies.
1: So how has Matlala's refusal to answer certain questions affected the commission's efforts to get to the bottom of the extent of his alleged relationships with law enforcement officials?
2: I mean, he has persistently just invoked his right against self-incrimination, but, you know, Commissioner Sesibaloyi had a very hard and long talk with him, saying that it is in his best interest to answer questions, and even Commissioner Sandile Khumalo saying that if he then does not answer those questions, then they have no choice but to rely on other people's testimony before the Madlanga Commission. But it's seemingly now, while he had initially left out General Lesetsha Senona from his initial affidavit, it's seemingly now he has come to the party to answer, you know, these questions relating to his relationship, which appears very, very close, although he's somehow trying to, you know, downplay the relationship, attributing Senona as a brother to him. So he has been answering those questions, and hopefully the commission can get to the bottom of this disbandment of the PKTT, which what we've seen with the evidence, you know, Simona actually sent Vusimuzi Cat Matlala the letter of this alleged, or rather the disbandment of the PKTT.
1: Yeah. The multi-million rand Medicare 24 policy tenders is one of the key issues being investigated by the commission. What's the latest revelation surrounding that tender?

0: My folks were just simple, poor mountain people. We lived on a farm. I'm from a family of 12 children. And I think being the fourth one down, I didn't get paid a lot of attention. I was the kind of kid that needed a lot of attention.
1: Dolly Parton, sy verwys na brandarm kindertyd, 'n eenkamerhuis op die oewer van die Pigeon Rivier. Wat haar lewe verander het, was 'n oom wat haar aangemoedig het om te sing.
0: I was just about 10 then, and I sang my song, and they kept bringing me back. Want me to sing it, sing it, sing it. I remember looking up at my uncle and saying, I'm going to be a star, ain't I?
2: Pretty Miss Dolly Parton. Come on.
1: In 1967 maak sy haar groot deurbraak op televisie en was al reeds op 21 'n suksesvolle liedjie-skrywer van Nashville en het gou 'n sekere persona vir haarself geskep.
3: And then up here in these cabinets are my wig. So here's another dolly.
4: Show business is a money-making joke, and I just always like telling jokes.
5: But do you ever feel that you're a joke, that people make fun of you?
4: Oh, I know they make fun of me. But actually, all these years, the people, you know, has thought the joke was on me, but it's actually been on the public. I know exactly what I'm doing.
1: Uiterlik kon haar beeld mense dalk fop. 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
6: Bed and I stumble to the kitchen, pour myself a cup of ambition and yawn and stretch and try to come to life.
1: Toe was daar films.
7: Mr. Hart, I've told you before, I'm a married woman.
8: And I'm a married man. That's what makes it so perfect.
7: Oh, Mr. Hart.
1: 'N produksiemaatskappy en Dollywood.
9: Her own theme park.
10: 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I think I can, she said.
11: Won't you help me? All of you help me.
1: Haar Dollywood stichting het meer as 150 miljoen gratis boeke aan kinders versprei, 'n projek geïnspireer deur haar pa, wat nooit geleer het om te lees nie.
12: And I wish you joy and happiness.
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1: I find it amusing because somebody else wrote isn't he dead? I said no, very much alive.
0: Hoe lank nog hulle in Amerika?
1: Okay, so I got married for the first time, came here in 1995, went back to South Africa in 01 for 3 years and came back in 03. So all in all, I've been here 31 years, give or take a couple of years back.
0: 31 jaar is 'n baie lang tyd en jy het nog steeds nie 'n Amerikaanse aksentie. How do you do that?
1: I could never do that because my work depends on the way I sound, and I've always sounded. And I don't know if you realize it, but I've been doing the ads for Verimark for 30 years. You know all the ads on Verimark? That's me. In 93, Michael van Straaten, who's the CEO of Verimark, contacted me. I was on the radio with Derek on Highveld, and I was in the studio, and the call came through, I think, via the office. And he said he'd like to meet me for lunch, and we went to Sandton. We met for lunch, and he said that Adrian Steed used to do the voiceovers in the early 90s, but he's gone elsewhere and he's doing something. Would I be interested? I said, sure. And I never stopped, and I'm still to this very day. Well, the last one I did for them was the beginning of this year. So from 93 to 2026 is 33 years, right? When you walk into a store and they've got all their TVs on, that's my voice. Most of them. I think they've got a couple of women doing some voiceovers for cosmetics, etc. But I do all the ads.
2: If my voice reminds you of days you didn't go to school and the only thing on TV made you want to buy a revolutionary lean green cleaning machine with crazy suction power.
0: En nou dat ek na jou stem luister, Colin, ek is 53 jaar oud. Kom daar verskeie flitse terug en ek hoor jou op die nuus en ek sien hoe jy gelyk het. Dit is vir my 'n absolute eer dat ek nou met jou kan praat op 53. Jy word op 1 September 81 jaar oud.
1: Dis waar, ja, 81. Apart from the regular, the usual aches and pains of an 81-year-old man, I'm fine, I'm in good shape. I work non-stop, I do voiceovers all the time, so I'm kept busy. And I'm starting to do a YouTube channel for a financial advisor. He contacted me because I did a radio show with him 10 years ago, and he wants to do a YouTube channel, Dollars and Common Sense. I've never stopped.
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0: Hoekom werk jy nog steeds? Is dit omdat jy dit absoluut geniet?
1: Two reasons. I need to earn a living. I don't have a fortune stacked away somewhere. So I'm making a living, a very nice living, and I do it because I love it. I enjoy it very much.
0: As jy nou terugdink, Colin, na die ou dae, bekende gesig op ons TV's, vir jare, die hele police file ding. Neem ons terug, hoe dit begin.
1: I started reading TV news in 1977. My daughter had just been born. She was a month old. I remember. I read news for about 8 years. And then Captain Fred Peach contacted me and he said, would I be interested in being the anchor for Police File? I said, yes, but I'm not going to give up the news. He said, no, you can carry on with the news, but we want you to do Police File. And I was doing Midweek, the TV show Midweek. I don't know if you remember that at all. And I traveled all over the world for that. I went to the Middle East and I did a whole series on for Midweek. So, yeah, I did. So from 77 to 93, I was nonstop on television. And then it kind of fell back a bit. And then the last 2 years in South Africa, I was just on Highveld. I was also on a radio RSA, which was the external service, broadcasting on shortwave to Africa, Europe, and the Middle East, all over the place. I actually started full time with the SABC in the late 70s, full time. I'd be working part time with them, but I started full time on radio RSA, external services. Then I went over to Springbok, and I worked for Springbok Radio from 78 until they closed down. I was the program manager as well of Springbok Radio.
0: Wat was vir jou die hoogtepunte van 'n loopbaan op TV, op radio? Wat was vir jou hoogtepunte wat jy nou onmiddellik aan kan dink? Ek weet daar was vele.
1: It's difficult to pinpoint because they're all stages in my life. You know, I started off when I left school in the mid-60s. I wanted to be a doctor. Not I wanted to be a doctor. My mother wanted me to be a doctor. Because my late father was a doctor. And she thought, the son can follow in the father's footsteps. And I said, no. So I started. I went to medical school for 2 years. Tuckies in Pretoria. In Afrikaans. I didn't know what the hell I was doing. And I just didn't like that at all. It just didn't fit me. I was into theatre, and I had a nice voice, and I just wanted to do that. And so I left that, and I tried to pursue a career in broadcasting in the late 60s, but they wouldn't have me. They thought I wasn't good enough. Yeah, they said, I went for several auditions at the SABC, and they said, you'll never make it, Mr. Flaxman, never make it.
0: Kyk of hy hulle toe.
1: And then until somebody heard me again, I think I went for my 300th audition, and then somebody on Springbok Radio, Timothy Bungie, I think his name was, said, I like the way he sounds, let's give him a chance. And then from there, to answer your question, every milestone has been, when I reached every milestone, it was another step for me, it was another achievement for me.
3: Good evening. A thick blanket of snow is covering much of South Africa, disrupting road, rail and air traffic in many areas. Reports of snow, rain and sleet have been received from most of the Free State, as far north as the outskirts of Pretoria and as far south as Kokstad and Matatiel in East Griqualand, while all the road passes through the Drakensberg have been closed. A number of people have been trapped. A TV news crew were among those involved in motor accidents, and in Johannesburg a woman died after being hit by a snowball.
1: Obviously, when television came, we had no TV until 76. And when I was among the first newsreaders on television, that was special for me. My first progressing, transitioning from radio to television, that was really something for me.
3: That's the end of the news. If you are venturing out into the snow, please be careful. We'll be back with another bulletin later.
4: Môre kan jy luister na die tweede deel van daai gesprek met Colin Flaxman, Heidi Miller Isaacs, wat met hom gepraat het. Hier is Danny Wilson. Everything.

0: Goeiemiddag, ek is John Marie Verhoef. 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
1: 'N Blitsoorsig van die dag se nuusbrandpunte.
0: 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Volgens die polisie is die 38-jarige verdagte ook dood in die skietery.
2: At the time of his death, the team of police officials was following up information about illegal firearms when they came under fire from a shack in the Sevende Land informal settlement. The alleged suspect also died in the shootout and two illegal firearms were found in his possession.
0: So het die polisiewoordvoerder Novella Potelwa vanoggend in 'n verklaring gesê. 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
3: These weapons continue to fuel violent crime and place both our people and police officers at great risk. We commend the police for conducting intelligence-driven operation aimed at disrupting criminal networks and the illegal possession of firearms. We honor the sacrifice of the fallen captain and salute the police officer who continue to confront violent criminals under extreme dangerous circumstances.
0: Die waarnemende minister van polisie, Firouz Kachalia, het intussen die families van die drie vermoorde ANC-lede in Nuisna besoek.
4: This is a devastating loss for them. Not only, you know, these are sons and fathers and part of their family, but, you know, death is irreparable, it's permanent, and for the families it's a permanent loss. And so I felt that I need to be here as well to show our concern.
0: Tsengwa se broer, Velile, sê die familie sukkel om sy dood te verwerk.
5: We are saddened as the Tsengwa family by this incident. Community members in Nuisna and Pleta also hurt by Aubrey's killing. We are grateful to people that continue to come and offer their condolences.
0: 'N vierde verdagte in die moord op Tsengwa het vandag in die hof verskyn. 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
6: So I don't mind you asking about General Senona, but if this is questions which I was not asked by the investigators, it's okay. But those questions, I think they've got notes and then you can verify with them because, like I said, they are the police. They will tell you yes or no. But the first question that you just asked me now is the question that they also asked me. When was the first time that I met with him? So I do not know why are they asking me that question. They might want to use it to build their case regarding that question. I don't know that. So I rather choose to remain silent because I do not know what is the intention of that question.
0: Asim wou weet wat die polisie in hierdie verband ondersoek. Matlala het so op die vraag gereageer.
7: But for now, why don't you tell me in your own words what it is that's under investigation?
6: My conduct with General Senona, so I wouldn't know what are they investigating. They just said corruption, a couple of things which I wouldn't know exactly which part are they going to concentrate on.
0: Vorige getuienis voor die kommissie het aan die lig gebring dat Senona, Matlala, glo na 'n vergadering met die KwaZulu-Natalse polisiekommissaris luitenant-generaal in Nhlanhla Mkhwanazi vergesel het om sake rakende die Medicare 24 tender te bespreek. 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
6: And I told him that listen, they even took my phones. I cannot even make transaction. I even borrowed money from him.
8: Yes.
6: Yes. I remember that day he gave me 20,000 rand.
0: En so getuig Vusi Musiekat Matlala by die Madlanga Kommissie. Die ondersoek duur voort.
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10: Our staff will now be trained for over a longer duration. For the duration, they will undergo intensive assessments. They have to get a 80% grade and they also need to sign up to a code of conduct for staff. We believe that with all those measures we should again have staff who can live out the values of the commission, the values of impartiality, political neutrality and treating every voter with some kind of respect and customer centricity.
9: Mamabolo sê die proses van beswaar aanteken vir die plaaslike kiesersrol is gesluit. Hy sê die proses help om die integriteit van die verkiesing te beskerm.
10: Objections implicate the constitutional rights of people, Section 19 rights. So it is important that people are aware that there's an objection against their name because it affects their rights as citizens of the country. So it is important that we do not weaponize politically the objections. Rather, we use objections for how they're intended, which is to preserve the integrity of the voters' role and not to play politics.
9: Intussen beklemtoon die speaker van die provinsiale wetgewer, Makosa Zani Masilela, die belangrikheid van verantwoordelike verkiesingsveldtogte.
11: We appreciate that the IEC was here to brief all honorable members represented in the legislature so that they know the plans of the IEC and so that if there are any challenges, they can also address or assist IEC to address those challenges. Because you know at the ground level when we are busy campaigning, there are many hiccups and IEC cannot be all over. But we as public representatives can be able to talk to our people and resolve some of the challenges.
9: Die kommissie moedig ook meer jong kiesers aan om aan die plaaslike regeringsverkiesing deel te neem. Die verslag is saamgestel deur Michael Mdluli in Mpumalanga.

good is melody? What good is music if it ain't possessing something sweet? Now it ain't the melody and it ain't the music. There's something else that makes this tune complete. Yeah.

0: lady is a tramp.
1: Sometimes I go to Coney Island.
0: Oh, the beach is divine.
1: And I love the Yankees.
0: Jeter's just fine.